the National Weather Service in Norman has issued a severe thunderstorm warning for northeastern Garvin County in southern Oklahoma, southeastern Cleveland County in central Oklahoma, west central Pontotoc County in east central Oklahoma, southwestern Pottawatomie County in central Oklahoma, southeastern McLean County in central Oklahoma, until 8 p.m. Central Daylight Time. At 7:17 p.m. Central Daylight Time, a severe thunderstorm was located 6 miles north of Rosedale, moving southeast at 25 miles an hour. Expected hazards include ping pong ball-sized hail and 60 miles an hour wind gusts. This is a radar-indicated threat. The following impacts are expected. People and animals outdoors will be injured. Expect hail damage to roofs, siding, windows, and vehicles. Expect wind damage to roofs, siding, and trees. Locations impacted include Stratford, Lynette, Byers, Rosedale, Van Nuys, and Trousdale. For your protection, move to an interior room on the lowest floor of a building.

the National Weather Service in Norman has issued a severe thunderstorm warning for eastern Garvin County in southern Oklahoma, south central Cleveland County in central Oklahoma, southwestern McLean County in central Oklahoma, until 8 p.m. Central Daylight Time. At 7:21 p.m. Central Daylight Time, a severe thunderstorm was located near Purcell, moving southeast at 30 miles an hour. Expected hazards include 60 miles an hour wind gusts and penny-sized hail. This is a radar-indicated threat. The following impacts are expected. Expect damage to roofs, siding, and trees. Locations impacted include Falls Valley, Purcell, Slaughterville, Winniewood, Lexington, Maysville, Wayne, Powley, Rosedale, and Whitefeet. For your protection, move to an interior room on the lowest floor of a building.

the National Weather Service in Norman has issued a severe thunderstorm warning for southeastern Cleveland County in central Oklahoma, west central Pottawatomie County in central Oklahoma, southwestern McLean County in central Oklahoma, until 8:15 p.m. Central Daylight Time. At 7:23 p.m. Central Daylight Time, severe thunderstorms were located along a line extending from 3 miles northwest of Macomb to 5 miles south of Etowah near Purcell, moving southeast at 45 miles an hour. Expected hazards include ping pong ball size hail is possible with a storm north of Rosedale and 60 miles an hour wind gusts. This is a radar indicated threat. The following impacts are expected. People and animals outdoors will be injured. Expect mail damage to roofs, siding, windows, and vehicles. Expect wind damage to roofs, siding, and trees. Locations impacted include Purcell, Slaughterville, Lexington, and Troutdale. For your protection, move to an interior room on the lowest floor of a building.

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The National Weather Service in Norman has issued a severe thunderstorm warning for north central Garvin County in southern Oklahoma, southeastern Cleveland County in central Oklahoma, southwestern Pottawatomie County in central Oklahoma, southeastern McLean County in central Oklahoma, until 8 p.m. Central Daylight Time. At 7:51 p.m. Central Daylight Time, a severe thunderstorm was located near Rosedale, moving southeast at 35 miles an hour. Expected hazards include 60 miles an hour wind gusts and quarter-size hail. This is a radar-indicated threat. The following impacts are expected. Hail damage to vehicles is expected. Expect wind damage to roofs, siding, and trees. Locations impacted include Byers and Rosedale. For your protection, move to an interior room on the lowest floor of a building.

The National Weather Service in Norman has issued a severe thunderstorm warning for Eastern Comanche County in southwestern Oklahoma, Southern Grady County in central Oklahoma, Northern Stevens County in southern Oklahoma, Northeastern Cotton County in southwestern Oklahoma, until 8:30 p.m. Central Daylight Time. At 7:51 p.m. Central Daylight Time, severe thunderstorms were located along a line extending from 5 miles south of Elgin to 6 miles southeast of Sterling to 6 miles east of Rush Springs, moving south at 25 miles an hour. Expected hazards include golf ball-sized hail and 60 miles an hour wind gusts. Source: Lawton Fire Department reported golf ball-sized hail near Elgin. The following impacts are expected: people and animals outdoors will be injured. Expect hail damage to roofs, siding, windows, and vehicles. Expect wind damage to roofs, siding, and trees. Locations impacted include Eastern Lawton, Duncan, Marlow, Elgin, Geronimo, Rush Springs, Bray, Fletcher, Sterling, Lake Ellsworth, Eastern Fort Sill, Central High, Empire City, Acme, Hull.

The National Weather Service in Norman has issued a severe thunderstorm warning for northeastern Garvin County in southern Oklahoma, southwestern Pontotoc County in east central Oklahoma, southern Pottawatomie County in central Oklahoma, southeastern McLean County in central Oklahoma, and

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0: 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More about investigating before investing at investedok.org or 405-280-7700.
1: Dream of Paradise, ending Gustav Mahler's Symphony No. 4 here at the Royal Festival Hall, London. We heard soprano soloist Jennifer France in the final movement, joining the London Philharmonic Orchestra, led by its principal conductor, Edward Gardiner, here on SymphonyCast. Jennifer France singing this work for the very first time with this particular performance. Mahler instructing in his score that when the soprano enters, to be sung in a happy, childlike manner, absolutely without parody. I'm Steve Seal. The London Philharmonic was in the spotlight on this week's Symphony Cast with music of Hans Abramson and Gustav Mahler. 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And while you're at our website, you can also download free music. 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With the time we have remaining, let's hear a bit more from the London Philharmonic Orchestra. Here they are, led by Bryden Thompson in the Enigma Variations by Elgar on SymphonyCast.

0: Bryden Thompson led the London Philharmonic Orchestra in the Enigma Variations by Sir Edward Elgar on SymphonyCast. 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I'm Steve Seal. 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

the traditional acoustic sound of flamenco, or rather, flamenco fusion, a mixture of cultural influences from the medieval world to the 20th century, looking forward to the ambient spaces of today. From its medieval roots in the 8th century Spanish province of Al-Andalus, after the Muslim conquest of the Iberian Peninsula, the music of the Spanish region now called Andalusia has been a cultural melting pot, absorbing Moorish influences from North Africa, Sephardic Jewish songs and melodies, and European folk music. With the addition of Romani Gypsy influences in the 18th and 19th centuries, the music we now call flamenco, with its fiery rhythms, dark harmonies, and passionate soul, was born. It's a genre with a signature ambience and feeling that's attracted devoted fans all over the world. I'm Stephen Hill, and on this transmission of Hearts of Space, we catch up with the evolving sound of flamenco as it encounters ambient space and sensibility on a program called Flamenco Fusion 2. We have music by Albuquerque multi-instrumentalist Billy Blanco White from Dharma Flamenco, Volumes 1 and 2. By Los Angeles guitarist Adam Del Monte from Así Lo Siento Yo and Transcendence Through Sound. By Massachusetts guitarist Tony Silva from Reflections of Spanish Guitar. By Hungarian guitarist Zofia Boros from En Otra Parte. And by the Soviet-born guitarist Estas Tone from Old Style. All that plus ambient flamenco by German guitarist Otmar Liebert from One Guitar. It's another journey in the Andalusian soundscape. Flamenco Fusion 2 on this transmission of Hearts of Space.

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It's been a journey in the contemporary Andalusian soundscape, Flamenco Fusion 2, on this transmission of Hearts of Space. We began with music by Albuquerque multi-instrumentalist Billy Blanco White from Dharma Flamenco, Volumes 1 and 2. Then, Los Angeles guitarist Adam Del Monte with a piece from Así Lo Siento Yo, and one more by Billy Blanco White from Dharma Flamenco, Volume 1. We move deeper with music by Massachusetts guitarist Tony Silva from Reflections of Spanish Guitar. Then a Vicente Amigo composition played by Hungarian guitarist Zofia Boros from her ACM debut En Otra Parte. Into the ambient zone after that, with two pieces by Soviet-born, Portugal-based guitarist Estas Tone from Old Style. And then Adam Del Monte returned with an extended ambient piece for Spanish guitar and bells from his boundary-breaking album Transcendence Through Sound. And we conclude with ambient flamenco by German guitarist Ottmar Liebert from One Guitar. This edition of Hearts of Space was produced by Steve Davis and Stephen Hill. You heard program number 1421, Flamenco Fusion 2.

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A journey through unknown sonic landscapes past semi-familiar worlds, going farther than the mind can resolve, beyond the barrier. This week, we feature the latest recordings from Cyclical Dreams, a record label from Buenos Aires, Argentina, that releases Berlin School ambient soundscape space and drone music from artists worldwide. We'll hear music in this hour from Lucas Tripaldi from his recording La Candona. We'll start with Mi Alma, Su Alma, and La Candona 2. After that, René Vanderwooden from Tangerine Sands. We'll hear two cuts, first Desert Storm Inferno, then First Signs on Mars Deserts. We'll listen to three recordings from the Lepanto Ensemble. First, The Screaming Sky of Mike Stravinsky. We'll hear a screaming sky. From the recording Ishmael at Quintessence, we'll hear Drifting and Floating. And from their recording The CERN Diaries, we'll hear Knee Play 2, Equations. To end the program, we'll hear two cuts from Bruce Gall's To the Earth's Core, Descent into the Crater, and Subterranean Sea. 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

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All music on this week's program from the Argentinian record label Cyclical Dreams. 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

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This week, we're taking a journey listening to recordings from the record label Cyclical Dreams from Buenos Aires, Argentina. In this set, we'll start out with music from MIDI, B-I-T-C-H. From their recording Natal, we'll hear first Asana, Hinsetzung, and after that, Krias, Reinigung. After that, the band Menash from their recording Angkor, a nice piece entitled Rolus. After that, Pabellón Sintético from Voces y Visiones. We'll hear Dr. Moreau and Paranoid Television. After that, it's Christian Feisel from Carnival of the Uninvited, the final reveal of your true nature. And we'll finish this week's program with the tune From the Ashes. That's Fritz Mayer from the recording Gemstones 2. All music from the record label Cyclical Dreams as we journey beyond the barrier.

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Listening to music from Fritz Mayer from the recording Gemstones 2 From the Ashes. 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
2: That's right, you are tuned in to Cafe Chill. Your host Seth here once again, and as always, bringing you some lovely sounds for you to sit back and hang out to. A lot of different stuff on the board today. A little bit of Hello Meteor. Some sounds off of the On World Ordinary Nights release from 2026. A little bit of Alesia in here as well, because I have been loving this sort of Frutiger era sound that I discovered within the last couple of years. Taking it back a little ways with some William French later on, and a whole lot more. So I hope you enjoy all these different sounds. You're hanging out here at Cafe Chill.

0: Your home for chill and down-tempo music. This is Cafe Chill.
1: That's right. You were tuned in to Cafe Chill as we bring you so many different types of sounds in this hour of the show. That's right. We're going to be ranging everywhere from much more lighthearted pop instrumentals to some very slow, maybe even looping sounds to meander to. We're even going to get a little bit more loose with some Memotone and Souche later on, a song that I seem to rediscover once every couple of years or so, but I just love it. It seems to fit really well here on the show, while also proving that things don't always have to be exact and perfect, and they can be much more human. You know, I know that's something a lot of people have been looking for much more recently, especially when it comes to art and everything over the last several years. That's been a huge within so many circles. So we try here. It's getting harder to tell, but it's still, you can pick it out. All right, let's get some music rolling your way. A little bit of You, Us, We, Them. My name is Seth, and you're hanging out here at Cafe Chill.

0: This is Cafe Chill. Chill.
1: Cafe Chill. Coming out of those lovely, familiar sounds of Emancipator and Nine Theory with the song Tangerine Sour. That's from the 1000 Clouds EP released back in 2020, a song that I go back to frequently. It's so weird having such a love for a song, but then remembering the era that that song came out, or even that whole EP. They're very conflicting in many ways. We had a little bit of DK back there with a short one titled High on the Sea from the album Island of Dreams, released in 2016. DK, very reminiscent of Donkey Kong with that music, which I appreciate so very much. I just think it's super fun. Traveling three songs back for you, a little bit of Brother Tiger in there. I said it as two words, it's one word, Brother Tiger. The song Outer Zone from 2024. A little bit of A Soul Mechanic taking us back to the very early days of this show with the single Flight. And then we opened up that set with a little bit of You, Us, We, Them. That's the song Overwhelmed from the release titled Ghost of Los Angeles that came out in 2024. If you're ever looking for some more dramatic sounds, I would highly recommend checking out a bit more of You, Us, We, Them's catalog. I find it really helps set that tone. You can pretty much hit any song in there and you'll be set. Alright, let's move into something quite lighthearted and a little bouncy, I suppose. Some teen days coming your way. You're listening to Cafe Chill.

0: This is Cafe Chill.
1: Cafe Chill. Coming out of those romantic and longing sounds of Memotone and Sush. That's a song, Roof Walker, from the release called Memoosh. Of course, just throw them both their names together.

0: It is fun to say, though, so I don't blame them. That was released all the way back in 2014. It's kind of hard to believe that it's been that long. We used to play quite a bit of Sush here on the show, including some remixes that were done by other artists that we know, including Shigeto, and I think I've still got that one deep in the library somewhere, so I'm gonna have to dig that up one of these days. It was a very beautiful track. I remember asking Zach for a lossless file of it, and he said he didn't have one, so I had to go hit up Sush just to get our hands on it.
1: Yeah.
0: Two songs back, a little bit of William French in there, the song Heart from the Entity EP. Some Hello Meteor gracing us with some of his sounds. The song Community Corporate from the 2026 release On World Ordinary Nights. Not the only release of the year. Again, Hello Meteor puts out a lot of music. Artist Elysia back there with Offline Forever from the Dream OS release that came out in 25. As did the song that opened up that set, a little bit of Teen Days, the song Shoreline from Splashes of Color. A lot of artists we know, a lot of artists that are relatively new to us here. Again, that Elysia track is something that I just think is super fun. Takes me back to like the mid-2000s or so. That's right, if you're an older person like me, nostalgia for the 2000s is now here. You've been warned. All right, a little bit of Fuji coming your way. My name's Seth. You're hanging out at Cafe Chill.

Cafe Chill. You just heard the sounds of Tycho, the track Outer Sunset from the album Simulcast, released all the way back in 2020. All the way back in 2020. A little bit of Youth 83 and 4 Hill back there, the single titled Currents. A bit of Upusen, or Yupusen, the song Phone Call from the release Birds that came out in 2022, and that was my introduction to Upusen's music, and I really enjoyed it. Very crisp, chillwave, synthwave sound. And then some Fuji back there with two eyes, the song Fredward Red, R-E-D-D-E, off of the EP titled EP Tape 3. Thank you so very much for tuning in to Cafe Chill and hanging out with us here. This show is produced by myself, Seth, and our executive producer is Richard J. Dalton. 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

The Joe Syrian Motor City Jazz Octet starts off our time together. You probably recognize that as Jordu off of their latest release, A Blue Time, out on Circle 9 Records, featuring the front line of Nick Marchioni on trumpet, Doug Beavers on trombone, Dave Rickenberg on tenor sax, along with Adam Burdum on the piano, Paul Ballenbach on guitars, Lauren Cohen on bass, and Joe Syrian on drums, giving us Jordu. Welcome, I'm Clay Ryder. Thanks for tuning in. In this hour, we will explore the broad palette of improvisation making the jazz scene. Hard bop, Latin sounds, vocals, and journeys beyond the edge are all part of this episode of Sound Ideas. We're going to check in with Harry Scola, Rebecca Laffa, John Ananas Burr, Ben Farrell, Jason Crook, Mark Winkler, and others. Up next, Steve Wilson.

Sweet Nothings, as performed by Rebecca Rafla from her debut album, Fundamentally Unfinished, an endeavor she released on her own. Sweet Nothings featured Rebecca on the vocals, backed up by a trio, Steve Ali on piano, Jesse Whitman on bass, Kenny Phelps on drums, giving us Sweet Nothings by Rebecca Rafla. And prior to that, we checked in with Harry Scholar from his new release, Echoes. That's out on Red Brick Hill Records. And we heard Waiting Patiently for Benny Goodman. Harry on the clarinet, Bill Frizzell on guitar, Desrin Douglas on bass, and Jonathan Blake on drums. Waiting Patiently for Benny Goodman. And leading off the set, we checked in with woodwind player Steve Wilson. Helen's Song, the George Cables classic, is taken from Steve's latest album, Enduring Sonnets, that's out on Smoke Sessions Records. Featuring Steve on the woodwinds, Joe Locke on vibes, Rini Rosnes on the keyboards, Jay Anderson on bass, Kendrick Scott on drums, giving us Helen's Song by Steve Wilson. You're listening to Sound Ideas. I'm Clay Ryder. Thanks for spending some time with us today. We continue now with the music of Jana Nana Spruer from her album The Recollection, or The Recollection. It's her reinterpretation of many classics 80s pop tunes. And we're going to hear Holding Back the Years.

Roosevelt Hoover III from his album Backyard Blues, featuring Roosevelt on the organ and the acoustic piano, Joel Behrman on trombone, Dan Robbins on bass, Phil Hawkins on drums, Ray Obie

Tito on the Giro, Derek Rolando on Congas, wrapping it all up to giving us Cold Duck Time by Roosevelt Hoover III, his album Backyard Blues. And before that, we checked in with the Ben Farrell Sextet, their album of the same name out on Adaropa Records. We heard Light Blue, featured Will Evans on trumpet, Reginald Chapman on trombone, Nick Rousseau on guitar, Atlee King on vibes, Ben Farrell on bass, and Rotaro McCummy on the drums with Light Blue by the Ben Farrell Sextet. We also heard from Thomas Johnson, his album Jazz Diary, and we heard Spirit Secret. You can pick that up on Changes Music. Tomas on the guitar, Nedra Wheeler on bass, and Tony Austin on drums, giving us Spirit Secret. And we led off the set with Jana Narsapur from her album The Recollection, and we heard Holding Back the Years. That's on In the Pocket Jazz, featuring Jana on the vocals, Wayne Tucker on trumpet, Alex Jaron on trombone, Sean Noel on the woodwinds, Marco Panaschia on bass, Nikki Adams on the keyboards, and Joe Abba on drums, giving us Holding Back the Years by Jana Narsapur. If you'd like to learn more about any of the material presented on this or any other program in the Sound Ideas series, why don't you swing by our website? 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We have time for a few more to close out our hour together, so we'll be hearing tracks from Jason Crook, Mark Winkler, and Carl Clements. But before we get to them, we're going to check in with Gafiera Rio Miami from their album Belisa Pura, which is out on Brazilianaire Music Marketing and DBB Productions Records. That's a mouthful. And this is Rodonka Samba, better known as Jazz Samba.

And we're hearing Kadam from Carl Clements and the Real Jazz Trio from their album Retrospective. We also checked in with Mark Winkler from his latest release, Love Comes First, and we heard a Snappin' on the 2 and 4. Prior to that, we also heard from Jason Crook from his album Beyond the Veil. We heard the composition Dad. And leading off the set was Gafaira Rio Miami, giving us a jazz samba. Hope you enjoyed this hour exploring some of the latest new sides hitting the jazz scene. I'm Clay Ryder. Thanks for listening, and I look forward to the next time we get together.

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There's one by the Bill Irwin Trio called Montuna Magic, opening up another retro cocktail hour. This is on the album Seduction, which came out in 1964. Well, you're listening to the Retro Cocktail Hour, where the music is shaken, not stirred. I'm Daryl Brogdon. Welcome to the Underground Martini Bunker, the home of space-age pop and incredibly strange music. Coming up in this round, the smoothest glass sound of the Don Glasser Orchestra. Also, the George Shearing Quintet from Latin Lace. Deborah Harry sings with the Jazz Passengers. The Shorty Rogers Big Band shows off that Afro-Cuban influence. And there's the exotic sounds of Ixtahuela and L'Exotic Ghost. Not only that, but we're going to hear from another mysterious bongo beater, a guy who made just one solo record and not even under his own name. Stick around for the mad drums of Raleigh Polly. We got music, we got atmosphere, but we are completely out of those little drink umbrellas. So maybe bring your own to the Retro Cocktail Hour.

That's Hugo Montenegro and his orchestra from Bongos and Brass with Lonesome Road. This was on the Time Records label, which released a series of percussion albums, much like Enoch Light's Command Records, in the early 60s. Before that, Xavier Cugat and his orchestra, Nightingale. It's a tune co-written by Xavier Cugat and first recorded way back in 1942. Welcome to the Retro Cocktail Hour. I'm Darryl Brogdon, glad you could join us. Still to come, the George Shearing Quintet and Ema Sumac from what I think is her best album, Mambo, in 1954. So now here's the Don Glasser Orchestra. This was a band based in Chicago that hung around for close to 50 years. They used to call it the smoothest glass music of Don Glasser. Here's the Cocktails for Two Cha-Cha-Cha on the Retro Cocktail Hour.

Ima Sumac, along with Billy May and the band, with Malambo Number 1. That's from Ima's album Mambo, her fourth album for Capitol Records, 1954. For what it's worth, this is probably my favorite Ima Sumac record. It's a lot different than her previous records for Capitol, which had more of a focus on Peruvian folk music, albeit done up in lush arrangements. Also, Sand in My Shoes, a song composed by Frank Lesser and Victor Schertzinger for a 1941 movie musical, Kiss the Boys Goodbye. This is on the Shearing Quintet's album, Latin Lace, 1958. Coming up in the Retro Cocktail Hour, Les Baxter with 101 strings on the album, K-Mango. You're listening to the Retro Cocktail Hour, and I sure appreciate it. I'm Daryl Brogdon. Here at the Underground Martini Bunker, every week at this same time. 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

That's Ixtahuela channeling Les Baxter on Mareld, a tune from their album Call of the Islands. Mareld is the blue-white bioluminescence in seawater, often seen at night on the high seas. Hey, thanks for being here at the Underground Martini Bunker for the Retro Cocktail Hour. I'm Daryl Brogdon. I know you have many choices for listening. We appreciate your choosing the Retro Cocktail Hour. Next half hour, there's a new one by the Spanish band L'Exóticos. Their latest album is Hawaii Is On Your Mind, and it's coming up shortly. So let's go back to 1970 now for the album K-Mango. This was recorded in London with 101 strings, conducted by the great Les Baxter. As usual, Les wrote all the tunes on this one, and there's a decidedly South American vibe. Some say this was Les Baxter's last great Exotica record, and it's certainly entertaining. Here's Come Back to Paradise on the Retro Cocktail Hour.

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That's a new one by Lexotigos. It's called Isla Fortunato, and it's on their latest album, Hawaii Is On Your Mind, which you can find over at bandcamp.com. Also on that set, Olé, done by the Jazz Passengers with singer Deborah Harry. It's on the album Individually Twisted. This was a band formed in 1987. By a couple of guys who played in John Lurie's band, The Lounge Lizards, in the 1980s. This is the Retro Cocktail Hour on the air again, from you know where, the Underground Martini Bunker. Franchise opportunities available. I'm Daryl Brogdon with the Ted Auletta Orchestra on the album Exotica, coming up. Now, here's Afro-Cuban Influence, an album from 1958 with the Shorty Rogers Big Band. This isn't the first album of Afro-Cuban jazz, but it is an important record. It's got a great band featuring a lot of West Coast musicians, plus eight, count them, eight Latin percussionists. This is a tune by Duke Ellington and Juan Tizol, Moon Over Cuba.

Ted Auletta and his orchestra, Voodoo Moon, from the album Exotica, 1962. Thank you for listening to the Retro Cocktail Hour, coming your way every week, at this time from the Underground Martini Bunker. And coming up, Jet Set Sweden. Here's an album now from 1960 called Mad Drums. The cover says it's by Raleigh Polly, but that's not his name. He was percussionist Pepe Domingan, or at least that's a story I heard. His trail is elusive. I can't find much in his discography, basically this album and one other. Most of the tunes here are by one Bobby Black, who is really Kansas City's own Dave Dexter Jr., who produced the album. Here's Bongo Bash on the Retro Cocktail Hour.

Stan Applebaum and his orchestra, Undiscovered Island, on the Retro Cocktail Hour. Stan was principally an arranger, and although he worked with the Drifters and Neil Sedaka, among others, he didn't make many solo records. This one is from sometime in the 60s. Retro Cocktail Hour, Daryl Brogdon. Thanks for the hang. And here's hoping you'll make this a regular check-in. We're here at the Underground Martini Bunker every week at this time, and you have an open invitation to join the party. 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

That's Marty Gold and his orchestra, Rush Hour, the tune from the album Higher Than Phi, 1957, and here on the Retro Cocktail Hour. You know, this guy, Marty Gold, was the workhorse at RCA Victor. He worked on hundreds of records in all kinds of music, from children's music to bossa nova to accompanying singers. You've got the Retro Cocktail Hour on the air again. From Below Decks, that's the underground martini bunker to you and me. I'm Daryl Brogdon. Thanks so much for being here. In the hour ahead, Seth MacFarlane sings Sinatra. We've got music for Tuning In and Dropping Out and Jack Berger's classic album, The End on Bongos. We'll hear from the Don Juan of the Baton and vibraphonist Mark Riddle from his brand new album, Dark Rituals, along with Cocktails for the Brokenhearted by the Nomads. Broken-hearted, broken down, we don't care. Get on in here. The Retro Cocktail Hour.

The Art Van Dam Quintet, You Stepped Out of a Dream. This is from the album Accordion a la Mode. You know, the list of jazz accordion players is a short one, but Art Van Dam should be near the top of that list. Before that, Muzzy Marcellino from his album Birds of a Feather with The Whistler, a tune inspired by a 1940s radio show of that name. Muzzy was nominally a guitarist, but he was also a fantastic whistler. And you can hear him on commercials, TV shows, and movies. He also recorded the bird calls at Disney's famous Enchanted Tiki Room. It's the Retro Cocktail Hour. I'm Daryl Brogdon with a new album by a San Francisco band called The Nomads. That's later in this hour. Here's another new album, this one by Seth MacFarlane. It's called Lush Life, and it features Seth performing arrangements of tunes that were created for Frank Sinatra, but for whatever reason, he never recorded them. This is Give Me the Simple Life.

There's a new one by the Nomads, a band from San Francisco. The album Cocktails for the Brokenhearted, and we heard Fried Bananas on the Retro Cocktail Hour. The album is available at bandcamp.com. Also, Wives and Lovers, done by Frank Jaxfield and his orchestra. And before that, the voices and orchestra of Andy Minkach with Cover Girl. This is an album from 1977, originally for a German production library. This is the Retro Cocktail Hour. You probably knew that, though, right? And I'm Daryl Brogdon. Before this hour is much older, we're going to pay a visit to Romantic Rio with Les Baxter. So now here's an album called Tune In, Turn On from 1967. This is a collection of TV commercial jingles jazzed up by saxophonist Benny Golson. It was around this time that Benny was devoting himself largely to studio work and composing music for TV. Doing an album of commercial jingles might seem on the lightweight side for a heavyweight like Benny Golson, but this album is a lot of fun. Here's a tune by Dick Boyle that I know was used in a commercial, but I can't remember which one. If you recognize it, let me know, will you? It's driving me nuts. This is Music to Think By.

Les Baxter and his orchestra, Romantic Rio, from the album Round the World with Les Baxter, 1957. Ahead of that, Bobbin' with Bob, done by Pete Rugolo and his orchestra, featuring saxophonist Bob Cooper. This is on Rugolomania, 1955, and what a band this was. Jack Costanzo, drummer Shelly Mann, guitarist Howard Roberts, and many others. Thank you for being here at the Underground Martini Bunker for yet another Retro Cocktail Hour. I'm Daryl Brogdon. Still to come, percussionist Rubens Bassini, who worked with Brazil 66 and was a much sought-after studio musician. The Retro Cocktail Hour is cruising this airspace each and every week at this same time on stations like KORC, Corvallis, Oregon, KAMU, College Station, Texas, Go Aggies, and WIUP, Indiana, Pennsylvania. 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

by vibraphonist Mark Riddle. It's called Dark Rituals, and it's ahead in this half hour. Right now, though, here's one by the Ray Brown Orchestra. Ray was a bass player who I first saw when he was part of the studio band for the Merv Griffin Show in the 70s. But this guy, he's the real deal. He played with Bird and Dizzy, Art Tatum and Ella Fitzgerald, to whom he was married for a time. In 1970, Ray Brown led an orchestra on an album featuring music composed by Antonio Carlos Jobim for the movie The Adventurers, arranged here by Quincy Jones. This is Wishful Thinking on the Retro Cocktail Hour.

That's vibraphonist Mark Riddle, Goddess of the Moon. This is on Mark's newest album, Dark Rituals. And as the title suggests, this album's a little darker, but still rooted in the style of classic exotica. Before that, percussionist Rubens Bassini, who played with Brazil 66 and the Ipanemas, from his album Ritmo Fantastico, recorded in Brazil 1961, we heard September Song. The Retro Cocktail Hour is here every week at this time and always on demand at Mixcloud.com and RetroCocktail.org. I'm Daryl Brogdon. So good of you to spend some time with us here at the Underground Martini Bunker. Down here, the only thing deeper than the bunker is the pour. Next, it's a fabulous record by Jack Berger, The End on Bongos. This was 1957. It also features flutist Buddy Collette. From The End on Bongos, this is Negre Satin, Black Satin.

That's Manny Lopez and his orchestra, Adventures in Paradise. He was known as the Don Juan of the Baton, and he led a very successful Latin dance band in Los Angeles back in the day. This comes from a rare album entitled Just For You. Looks like the time's just flown by once again. Here at the Underground Martini Bunker, thank you kindly for spending it with us on the Retro Cocktail Hour. I'm Darryl Brogdon. Come join us again next time. And don't forget our streaming channel, Retro Cocktail Radio, plays continuous episodes of the show 24/7. 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So we're going to leave you now with that versatile French composer, Roger Roget. He conducted an orchestra when he was 18. And he later wrote music for films, and he composed a great deal of music for various production libraries. Here's one called Bahia Blanca on the Retro Cocktail Hour.

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2: That's right, you are tuned in to Cafe Chill. Your host Seth here once again, and as always, bringing you some lovely sounds for you to sit back and hang out to. A lot of different stuff on the board today. A little bit of Hello Meteor. Some sounds off of the On World Ordinary Nights release from 2026. A little bit of Elysia in here as well, because I have been loving this sort of Frutiger era sound that I discovered within the last couple of years. Taking it back a little ways with some William French later on, and a whole lot more. So I hope you enjoy all these different sounds. You're hanging out here at Cafe Chill.

0: Your home for chill and down-tempo music. This is Cafe Chill.
1: That's right. You were tuned in to Cafe Chill as we bring you so many different types of sounds in this hour of the show. That's right. We're going to be ranging everywhere from much more lighthearted pop instrumentals to some very slow, maybe even looping sounds to meander to. We're even going to get a little bit more loose with some Memotone and Souche later on, a song that I seem to rediscover once every couple of years or so, but I just love it. It seems to fit really well here on the show, while also proving that things don't always have to be exact and perfect, and they can be much more human. You know, I know that's something a lot of people have been looking for much more recently, especially when it comes to art and everything over the last several years. That's been a huge within so many circles. So we try here. It's getting harder to tell, but it's still, you can pick it out. All right, let's get some music rolling your way. A little bit of You, Us, We, Them. My name is Seth, and you're hanging out here at Cafe Chill.

0: This is Cafe Chill. Chill.
1: Cafe Chill. Coming out of those lovely, familiar sounds of Emancipator and Nine Theory with the song Tangerine Sour. That's from the 1000 Clouds EP released back in 2020, a song that I go back to frequently. It's so weird having such a love for a song, but then remembering the era that that song came out, or even that whole EP. They're very conflicting in many ways. We had a little bit of DK back there with a short one titled High on the Sea from the album Island of Dreams, released in 2016. DK, very reminiscent of Donkey Kong with that music, which I appreciate so very much. I just think it's super fun. Traveling three songs back for you, a little bit of Brother Tiger in there. I said it as two words, it's one word, Brother Tiger. The song Outer Zone from 2024. A little bit of A Soul Mechanic taking us back to the very early days of this show with the single Flight. And then we opened up that set with a little bit of You, Us, We, Them. That's the song Overwhelmed from the release titled Ghosts of Los Angeles that came out in 2024. If you're ever looking for some more dramatic sounds, I would highly recommend checking out a bit more of You, Us, We, Them's catalog. I find it really helps set that tone. You can pretty much hit any song in there and you'll be set. All right, let's move into something quite lighthearted and a little bouncy, I suppose. Some teen days coming your way. You're listening to Cafe Chill.

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0: 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Chill.
1: Cafe Chill. Coming out of those romantic and longing sounds of Memotone and Sush. That's a song, Roof Walker, from the release called Memoosh. Of course, just throwing both their names together. It is fun to say, though, so I don't blame them. That was released all the way back in 2014. It's kind of hard to believe that it's been that long. We used to play quite a bit of Sush here on the show, including some remixes that were done by other artists that we know, including Shigeto, and I think I've still got that one deep in the library somewhere, so I'm gonna have to dig that up one of these days. It was a very beautiful track. I remember asking Zach for a lossless file of it, and he said he didn't have one, so I had to go hit up Sush just to get our hands on it.
2: Yeah.
1: Two songs back, a little bit of William French in there, the song Heart from the Entity EP. Some Hello Meteor gracing us with some of his sounds. The song Community Corporate from the 2026 release On World Ordinary Nights. Not the only release of the year. Again, Hello Meteor puts out a lot of music. Artist Elysia back there with Offline Forever from the Dream OS release that came out in 25. As did the song that opened up that set, a little bit of Teen Days, the song Shoreline from Splashes of Color. A lot of artists we know, a lot of artists that are relatively new to us here. Again, that Elysia track is something that I just think is super fun. Takes me back to like the mid-2000s or so. That's right, if you're an older person like me, nostalgia for the 2000s is now here. You've been warned. All right, a little bit of Fuji coming your way. My name's Seth. You're hanging out at Cafe Chill.

Cafe Chill. You just heard the sounds of Tycho, the track Outer Sunset from the album Simulcast, released all the way back in 2020. All the way back in 2020. A little bit of Youth 83 and 4 Hill back there, the single titled Currents. A bit of Upusen, or Yupusen, the song Phone Call from the release Birds that came out in 2022, and that was my introduction to Upusen's music, and I really enjoyed it. Very crisp, chillwave, synthwave sound. And then some Fuji back there with two eyes, the song Fredward Red, R-E-D-D-E, off of the EP titled EP Tape 3. Thank you so very much for tuning in to Cafe Chill and hanging out with us here. This show is produced by myself, Seth, and our executive producer is Richard J. Dalton. You can visit us online at cafechill.org. 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As always, I've been your host, Seth. Stay well and keep your ears out for more Cafe Chill.

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A journey through unknown sonic landscapes past semi-familiar worlds, going farther than the mind can resolve, beyond the barrier. This week, we feature the latest recordings from Cyclical Dreams, a record label from Buenos Aires, Argentina, that releases Berlin School ambient soundscape space and drone music from artists worldwide. We'll hear music in this hour from Lucas Trapaldi from his recording La Candona. We'll start with Mi Alma, Su Alma, and La Candona 2. After that, René van der Wouden from Tangerine Sands. We'll hear two cuts, first Desert Storm Inferno, then First Signs on Mars Deserts. We'll listen to three recordings from the Lepanto Ensemble. First, The Screaming Sky of Mike Stravinsky. We'll hear a screaming sky. From the recording Ishmael at Quintessence, we'll hear Drifting and Floating. And from their recording The CERN Diaries, we'll hear Knee Play 2, Equations. To end the program, we'll hear two cuts from Bruce Gall's To the Earth's Core, Descent into the Crater, and Subterranean Sea. 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

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This week, we're taking a journey listening to recordings from the record label Cyclical Dreams from Buenos Aires, Argentina. In this set, we'll start out with music from MIDI, B-I-T-C-H. From their recording Natal, we'll hear first Asana, Hinsetzung, and after that, Krias, Reinigung. After that, the band Menash from their recording Angkor, a nice piece entitled Rolus. After that, Pabellón Sintético from Voces y Visiones. We'll hear Dr. Moreau and Paranoid Television. After that, it's Christian Feisel from Carnival of the Uninvited, the final reveal of your true nature. And we'll finish this week's program with the tune From the Ashes. That's Fritz Mayer from the recording Gemstones 2. All music from the record label Cyclical Dreams as we journey beyond the barrier.

Listening to music from Fritz Mayer from the recording Gemstones 2, From the Ashes. This week, we listened to music from the record label Cyclical Dreams. 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

traditional acoustic sound of flamenco, or rather, flamenco fusion, a mixture of cultural influences from the medieval world to the 20th century, looking forward to the ambient spaces of today. From its medieval roots in the 8th century Spanish province of Al-Andalus, after the Muslim conquest of the Iberian Peninsula, the music of the Spanish region now called Andalusia has been a cultural melting pot, absorbing Moorish influences from North Africa, Sephardic Jewish songs and melodies, and European folk music. With the addition of Romani Gypsy influences in the 18th and 19th centuries, the music we now call flamenco, with its fiery rhythms, dark harmonies, and passionate soul, was born. It's a genre with a signature ambience and feeling that's attracted devoted fans all over the world. I'm Stephen Hill, and on this transmission of Hearts of Space, we catch up with the evolving sound of flamenco as it encounters ambient space and sensibility on a program called Flamenco Fusion 2. We have music by Albuquerque multi-instrumentalist Billy Blanco White from Dharma Flamenco, Volumes 1 and 2. By Los Angeles guitarist Adam Del Monte from Así Lo Siento Yo and Transcendence Through Sound. By Massachusetts guitarist Tony Silva from Reflections of Spanish Guitar. By Hungarian guitarist Zofia Boros from En Otra Parte. And by the Soviet-born guitarist Estas Tone from Old Style. All that, plus ambient flamenco by German guitarist Otmar Liebert from One Guitar. It's another journey in the Andalusian soundscape. Flamenco Fusion 2, on this transmission of Hearts of Space.

It's been a journey in the contemporary Andalusian soundscape, Flamenco Fusion 2, on this transmission of Hearts of Space. We began with music by Albuquerque multi-instrumentalist Billy Blanco White from Dharma Flamenco, Volumes 1 and 2. Then, Los Angeles guitarist Adam Del Monte with a piece from Así Lo Siento Yo, and one more by Billy Blanco White from Dharma Flamenco, Volume 1. We move deeper with music by Massachusetts guitarist Tony Silva from Reflections of Spanish Guitar. Then a Vicente Amigo composition played by Hungarian guitarist Zofia Boros from her ACM debut, En Otra Parte. Into the ambient zone after that, with two pieces by Soviet-born, Portugal-based guitarist Estas Tone from Old Style. And then Adam Del Monte returned with an extended ambient piece for Spanish guitar and bells from his boundary-breaking album Transcendence Through Sound. And we conclude with ambient flamenco by German guitarist Ottmar Liebert from One Guitar. This edition of Hearts of Space was produced by Steve Davis and Stephen Hill. You heard program number 1421, Flamenco Fusion 2.

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1: Hello and welcome to Classical Guitar Alive. I'm Tony Morris. Classical Guitar Alive is broadcast thanks to the generous support of the Augustine Foundation and the Kadosky Family Fund and Charles and Taco Parker and by Augustine Strings, makers of classical guitar strings since 1947. And thanks to a gift in loving memory of Adam Bratcher. Thanks for joining me for this special edition of Classical Guitar Alive featuring a tribute to one of the greatest guitar composers of all time, Agustín Barrios Mangoray, who was born in Paraguay in 1885 on May 5th. We'll hear music composed and performed by Agustín Barrios Mangoray, and also interviews with Grammy-winning guitarist David Russell, Barrios scholar Richard Stover, and historical recordings expert Jack Silver. And later in the program, we'll hear a sneak preview of the film Mangoray. We'll start with David Russell performing the Valse Opus 8 No. 4 by our featured artist, Agustín Barrios Mangoray.

0: David Russell opened this week's edition of Classical Guitar Alive with the Valse Opus 8 No. 4 by Agustin Barrios Mangoray. In just a moment, we'll hear him performing Barrios' Valse Opus 8 No. 3, but first, let's hear this 2000 interview with David Russell in which he spoke about Agustin Barrios' life and music.
1: In El Salvador, where he died, there were, or still are, some old people who studied with him and knew him. And I went there just before I made the record and played some concerts for, they have a kind of Barrios Society, and the British embassy were also helping and things. We had a fantastic time, my wife and I. And they gave me some pieces of music that weren't available. You know, what happened was that there was one old man who didn't give out any of the music that he had. But this guy and maybe one or two others didn't want to let out their pieces. So this guy died. And so some pieces have surfaced. Kind of unfortunately, you know, the way it goes. Some of his music is only available now because when he died, his wife was not particularly interested in the music thing. And it was no longer, they weren't living from that anymore. You know, she had a kind of hostel and made food for people and things. So they had this big box with his music in it. And after he died, as they were, there he was lying dead and people are crying around his deathbed, some of the pupils just helped themselves to some music, stuffed really? It under up the shirt, and the rest that they left disappeared.
2: Well, so, how often are grave robbers?
1: That's right. Yes, well, in an odd way, that's the way I heard it. Anyway, the thing is, I think they got most of the pieces anyway, because there only are a few pieces on his programs that we don't have the music for. There's one called Bicho Feo, it means ugly beast, and that hasn't turned up. And a few other maybe, but basically most of the good pieces that he played are there. Yeah. But it was also interesting to speak with these people and to hear them. Each one had their different view on how Barrios was, what he was like as a person, you know. I mean, everyone loved him, all the people that knew him.

David Russell performing the Valse Opus 8 No. 3 by Augustine Barrios Mangoré. And before that, we heard an interview with David Russell recorded in 2000. Augustine Barrios was born in Paraguay in 1885 on May 5th. He composed not one but several of the greatest pieces of the entire guitar repertory and was among the very first guitarists of all styles of music to make recordings. He performed throughout South and Central America, the Caribbean, and Europe. In 1935, he ended up in Nazi Germany traveling as a cultural envoy with a Jewish Paraguayan diplomat. His performance on German national radio caused him to be banned, and the two had to suddenly flee the country. Next, we'll hear one of his greatest compositions. This is the final movement of his larger work titled La Catedral, or The Cathedral. It's performed by Denis Azabajic.

Denis Azabajic performing the final movement of La Catedrale, or The Cathedral, by Agustin Barrios Mangoray. You're listening to Classical Guitar Alive. I'm Tony Morris. This week is a tribute to the great Paraguayan guitarist-composer Agustin Barrios Mangoray, who was born on May 5th, 1885. Up next is a cello and guitar arrangement by Duo Roldan of a piece titled Julia Florida. But first, a 2010 interview with Richard Stover, author of Six Silver Moonbeams, a biography of Agustin Barrios Mangoray.

0: when I first started investigating Barrios, before that trip I took that summer, in the summer of 74, to Central America, and discovered so much about him by meeting all the Mongorianos.
1: By Mongorianos, you're talking about?
0: The guys who studied guitar with him in the 40s, who were still alive in 1974.
1: So what kind of things would they tell you about?
0: Oh, man, they tell me about him, how he could improvise. He'd ask him, what's a key? Give me a key. G minor? Okay, man. And he'd start whipping off complex, interesting phrases. Or they'd tell me about how he smoked a lot. Yeah, but you know, it was for me, the first, for example, now feature this. You know Julio Florida, right? Well, I'd never heard Julio Florida until one afternoon. I got together with all the Mongorianos and one guy played it. And the hair stood up on the back of, that's when I had hair. The hair stood up on the back of my neck when I heard it. I said, God, that is incredible. And you know, those kind of things are amazing. I actually met Julio Florida when I went to Costa Rica. Yeah.
1: Tell me, who is Florida?
0: Well, that was Julia Martinez de Rodriguez, and she was the niece of Francisco Salazar, who was a guitar aficionado, a professional architect, very successful, and a very talented artist. And he was good friends with Mangorey, and both of Mangorey's periods in Costa Rica, he was with him a lot and studied guitar with him, gave him a house the second time he was there when he was down and out and didn't charge him any rent or anything. So she was the niece, and she studied guitar with Barrios in 1938 and 39 when he was there kind of recuperating.
1: And so he dedicated the piece to her?
0: Yes, it's to her. They call it Julio Florida, not because... I mean, the word Florida means flowered or bursting forth, you know what I mean, be flowered. We don't use it much in English that way. You know, we think Julia Florida, she's from Florida, you know. No, what it is her family called her that because at a certain age she shot up in height and grew real fast in a few years, and so Julia Florida. And that's what they called her in the family, so Barrios used that. And he wrote that, he dedicated it in the manuscript and Christmas Eve in 1938 in Costa Rica. Yeah, it's one of his great works, no doubt.
1: Yeah.
0: And meeting her was a kick because...
1: What was she like?
0: Well, she, by that time she was kind of old, you know, and pretty laid back. We were talking, she told me about her experiences with Barrios, and she whipped out, under her bed she had a Simplicio guitar that she whipped out, right? Yeah, that was her guitar.
1: Yeah, that's not too shabby of a guitar to have.
0: She
1: just kind of
0: unfortunately was killed in a traffic accident, being hit by a bus several years later. So I never got to get back to her or anything.

0: Duo Roldan, which is cellist Ann Ruth Bermudez and guitarist René Izquierdo, in a piece titled Julia Florida by Agustin Barrios Mangoré. And before that, we heard a 2010 interview with Barrios scholar Richard Stover. Up next is a 1928 recording of Agustin Barrios performing his own piece titled Romanza. This recording has been reissued on the Do Re Mi record label in their series called Segovia and His Contemporaries. Jack Silver is a historian and record producer for the project. Although Agustin Barrios Mangoré is now regarded as one of the greatest guitar composers of all time, he wasn't always accepted by the critics. Here's Jack Silver. I just read a scathing negative review of Agustin Barrios, 1924.
1: Yes.
0: He said, Mr. Barrios presents himself as a guitarist, a composer, and a folklorist. He is none of these three things.
1: Well, poor Barrios, there's a lot of racism, and he had very Indian features. And Buenos Aires and those circles were very Eurocentric, and he was an outsider. Also, he was a folklorist, and he did his own compositions, which were not European. And so they looked down on folkloric guitarists. So there are many reasons, but these recordings of Barrios that I have here, I have mint copies of them. And so for the first time, you can really hear Barrios as he was. And anyone who's heard them, like my friend Ellie Kastner in Toronto, he was just bowled over. He said, I never knew Barrios could play. I said, oh, yeah. Oh, yeah, he could play.
0: Yeah, that's for sure.

From a 1928 recording reissued on the Toronto-based Do Re Mi record label, we've just heard Agustin Barrios performing his own piece titled Romanza. And before that, we heard an interview with historian and Do Re Mi Records producer Jack Silver. Coming up next are three pieces performed by then-17-year-old Turkish guitarist Celil Refik Kaya. Agustin Barrios was born May 5, 1885, but later changed his name and appearance after a series of humiliating failures. He began to spell his first name, Agustin, backwards as Nitsuga, and adopted the last name of Mangore after a legendary Guarani Indian who died for the love of a Spanish woman during the time of the Spanish conquest. As Nitsuga Mangore, he began appearing in concert as a Guarani Indian, bare-chested, barefoot, and wearing a loincloth. He would often walk on stage to disapproving murmurs, only to win over audiences time and time again with his beautifully tender and glorious music. Where Agustin Barrios had failed, suddenly Nitsuga Mangore was a huge hit.

The young Turkish guitarist Celil Refik Kaya performing three pieces. We heard Mashishe, Choro da Sadaj, and Las Abejas, or the Bees. Music by Agustin Barrios Mongore. Up next are two contemporary adaptations of Barrios' music. Berto Rojas and Paquito de Rivera perform the Prelude in C minor and Danza Paraguaya.

0: Saxophonist Paquito de Rivera and guitarist Berto Rojas perform their arrangements of Barrios's Prelude in C minor and Danza Paraguaya. You're listening to Classical Guitar Alive. I'm Tony Morris. If you'd like more information about the music heard on this week's program, you can visit our website, classicalguitaralive.org. Earlier in the program, we heard an interview recorded in 2000 with David Russell, who spoke about a long-lost legendary encore piece by Agustin Barrios Mangoray titled Bicho Feo. No manuscript of this piece has yet turned up, but in late 2007, early 2008, two Barrios scholars working independently, Richard Stover and Federico Shepard, each discovered copies of a recording made by Agustin Barrios himself in 1913. Richard Stover spoke about Bicho Feo in this interview recorded in 2010 in Asunción, Paraguay.
1: Bicho Feo had been notorious for years as a piece that he continued to keep in his repertoire. And there's a humorous story behind it, you know, that Bicho Feo means an ugly creature or ugly bug or something on that order, you know. This story I heard from a Mangoriano was this, that he had played somewhere and then he was standing and heard some people discussing him and they weren't aware that he was listening. And the woman said, "Ay, que bicho feo. Like, he plays really well, but what an ugly dude, you know." Barrios was kind of homely, you know. Wasn't the handsomest guy in the world. But I guess he found that not insulting, but humorous. Because the tango was billed as a tango humorístico, humoristic tango. And it's got that onomatopoeia, bicho feo.

0: know. And that in itself is kind of a wistful little thing.
1: And now, at long last, thanks to Richard Stover and Federico Shepherd, here is Agustin Barrios Mangoré himself performing his piece titled Bicho Feo, subtitled Tango Humorístico.

From a long-lost recording made in 1913, we've just heard Agustin Barrios Mongoré performing his piece Bicho Feo, or Ugly Bug, subtitled Tango Humorístico. By the way, that recording has recently been reissued on Chanterelle Records. You're listening to Classical Guitar Alive. I'm Tony Morris. If you'd like more information about this week's program, you can visit our website, classicalguitaralive.org. This is Mazurka Appassionata, performed by Inno Voorhorst.

Mazurka Appassionata performed by Inno Voorhorst. We'll close this special edition of Classico Guitar Alive devoted to Augustin Barrios Mangoré with a sneak preview to his forthcoming biographical film titled Mangoré. This is Gloria's Prelude based on his Preludio Saudage. It's performed by the film screenwriter, yours truly, your host Tony Morris.

0: Closing this week's edition of Classical Guitar Alive, devoted to the great guitarist-composer Agustin Barrios Mangoray, in honor of the anniversary of his birth on May 5th, we've just heard a sneak preview to his forthcoming biographical film titled Mangoray. That was Gloria's Prelude, performed by yours truly. 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Classical Guitar Alive is broadcast worldwide thanks to the generous support of the Agustin Foundation and the Kadosky Family Fund, and Charles and Taco Parker, and by Agustin Strings, makers of classical guitar strings since 1947, and thanks to a gift in loving memory of Adam Bratcher. 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I'm Tony Morris. 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

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I'm your host, Paul Nesper, and thank you for joining us. We have another outstanding program lined up for you. We are featuring the Ariel Quartet from their performance from Sunday, February 15th, 2026 at 4 p.m. at Christ the King Catholic Church. The group was brought to us by Chamber Music in Oklahoma as part of their 2025-26 season. The group is comprised of violinist Alexandra Kozlovsky and Gershon Gerchikov, violist Jan Gruning, and cellist Amit Evin Tov. The ensemble are all faculty members at the Cincinnati Conservatory of Music. We begin the broadcast with Beethoven's String Quartet No. 16, Opus 135. It was written in 1826 and was his final major work completed. It was the shortest of his late quartets, coming in between 22 and 25 minutes. The work was dedicated to Johann Nepomuk Wolfmeier, and it was premiered 1 year after his passing. Please enjoy the Ariel Quartet in a performance of Beethoven's String Quartet No. 16 in F major, Opus 135, here on Performance Oklahoma from Classical KUCO.

you've been listening to Beethoven's String Quartet No. 16 in F Major, Opus 135, performed for us today by the Ariel Quartet here on Performance Oklahoma from Classical KUCO. The next selection comes to us from Austrian composer of the Second Viennese School, Alban Berg. We'll hear his String Quartet, Opus 3, written between the years 1909 and 1910. Please enjoy the Ariel Quartet in a performance of Alban Berg's String Quartet, Opus 3, here on Performance Oklahoma from Classical KUCO.

0: We've been listening to Alban Berg's String Quartet, Opus 3, performed for us today by the Ariel Quartet here on Performance Oklahoma from Classical KUCO. We will hear more from the Ariel Quartet coming up after this brief break. Please stay with us.
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Welcome back to Performance Oklahoma from Classical KUCO. We've been listening to the Ariel Quartet and their performance from Sunday, February 15th, 2026. It took place at 4 p.m. at Christ the King Catholic Church, and they were brought to us by Chamber Music in Oklahoma. We conclude today's program with another Beethoven quartet, specifically his string quartet number 12 in E-flat major, opus 127, written in 1825. The work was initially met with mixed reviews, but future performances helped to cement its place in the string quartet catalog. Please enjoy the Ariel Quartet in a performance of Beethoven's string quartet number 12 in E-flat major, opus 127, here on Performance Oklahoma from Classical KUCO.

You've been listening to the Ariel Quartet in a performance of Beethoven's String Quartet No. 12 in E-flat major, Opus 127, here on Performance Oklahoma from Classical KUCO. Before that, we heard Alban Berg's String Quartet, Opus 3, and Beethoven's String Quartet No. 16 in F major, Opus 135. The concert took place on Sunday, February 15th at 4 p.m. at Christ the King Catholic Church. The group was brought in by Chamber Music in Oklahoma. The final concert of CMOC's 2025-26 season will take place on Sunday, May 24th at 4 p.m. at Christ the King Catholic Church and features the Oklahoma Baroque Orchestra. Additional information can be found at cmok.org. Thank you for joining us today on Performance Oklahoma from Classical KUCO. I'm Paul Nesper. We'll see you next time.

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We can trace the origins of the pipe organ back as far as the 3rd century BC. Yet, as old as the instrument is, it still turns up in modern movie scores. Hear why the pipe organ is the king of instruments, even on the big screen, ahead on Real Music.

The Overture to the Fall of the Roman Empire, Dmitri Tiomkin conducting his original score from the movie. This is Real Music, the Pipe Organ and Film. I'm Matt Rogers. The organ is among the oldest instruments still used in classical music, more than 2,000 years old, yet film composers frequently incorporate the king of instruments into very modern music. The climax of Tim Burton's Batman takes place in an old abandoned cathedral, and composer Danny Elfman throws the organ into the mix, keeping it somewhat in the background, as if we're hearing echoes from the distant past, when a congregation still filled the pews.

0: Up the Cathedral from Danny Elfman's Batman. Shirley Walker conducted the original motion picture soundtrack. Coming up on Real Music, one composer, two very different scores, both featuring the pipe organ.
1: Golden, pure, creamery butter, rich, flavorful, satisfying. That's what it takes for the finest buttered popcorn, and that's what we use. See for yourself why there's no Showtime treat to equal the crisp, delicious flavor of hot popcorn that's bathed in real, melted butter. It's at the concession stand now.

Jerry Goldsmith's main theme from the 1970 biographical epic Patton, starring George C. Scott as George S. Patton. Goldsmith has more than once turned to the pipe organ to add a sense of grandeur to his compositions, and while the organ is an ancient instrument, it's very effective in futuristic films. In Star Trek The Motion Picture, the pipe organ gives us a sense of the vastness and mysterious nature of the alien cloud threatening Earth. As with the music from Patton, the pipe organ in Star Trek is subtle, undergirding the rest of the instruments.

Jerry Goldsmith proving that the ancient pipe organ still works in the 23rd century. The original soundtrack from Star Trek: The Motion Picture. I'm Matt Rogers. This is Real Music, the pipe organ in film. Jerry Goldsmith wrote one of the more avant-garde scores for the original Planet of the Apes movie. It was so distinctive that any composer would have struggled to follow him in composing for the Planet sequels. That unenviable task fell to Leonard Rosenman, who, interestingly, would later also follow Goldsmith in writing music for a Star Trek film. Beneath the Planet of the Apes, next.

Yikes. In Beneath the Planet of the Apes, the protagonist Brent enters the remains of New York's St. Patrick's Cathedral. He finds telepathic humans worshiping an ancient atomic bomb from Earth's distant past. They're in a cathedral, they're worshiping. You gotta have a pipe organ.

From Beneath the Planet of the Apes, that was Hail the Bomb, with chorus and pipe organ front and center. Leonard Rosenman composed and conducted the original motion picture soundtrack. And while we're on the topic of apes, we can't leave out that most famous of apes, King Kong. He's been a Hollywood fascination since filmmaker Marion Cooper conceived of Kong in 1933. For the 1976 remake starring Jeff Bridges and Jessica Lange, John Barry provided

0: The Opening and Arrival on the Island, from John Barry's score to the 1976 remake of King Kong. This is Real Music, and after a very quick break, we'll head beneath the surface of the Earth once again for music from Bernard Herrmann.
1: It's intermission time. Time for that stretch you've been wanting. And best of all, time to take your pick from that scrumptious array of tasty treats waiting for you at the snack bar, where the popcorn's popping, the cold drinks are sparkling, the hot dogs are sizzling, the coffee is steaming, and a luscious treasure of your favorite ice cream flavors as you like it served. And so much more to tempt any taste is waiting for you now at the snack bar. You'll be notified in plenty of time when the next show is about to begin.

The main title to the 1959 film Journey to the Center of the Earth, starring James Mason. About the music, composer Bernard Herrmann wrote, "I decided to evoke the mood and feeling of inner earth by using only instruments played in low registers, eliminating all strings. I utilized an orchestra of woodwinds and brass with a large percussion section and many harps. But the truly unique feature of this score is the inclusion of 5 organs, 1 large cathedral, and 4 electronic. These organs were used to suggest ascent and descent, as well as the mystery of Atlantis."

0: Bernard Herrmann conducting the National Philharmonic and his music from Journey to the Center of the Earth. In a moment, another Jules Verne tale starring James Mason, brought to the big screen with music for the King of Instruments.
1: If you're mighty thirsty for something mighty good, our hot chocolate's just the drink. It's a beverage and a food. Get hot chocolate and see just how good a drink can be.

20,000 Leagues Under the Sea, starring James Mason as the troubled Captain Nemo, who works out his angst at the pipe organ. Paul J. Smith composed the score. I'm Matt Rogers. This is Real Music. 20,000 Leagues, released in 1954 at a time when the pipe organ was more prominent in our culture. But even the biggest film composers today continue to feature the organ. In 2014, Hans Zimmer used the King of Instruments to communicate the mysterious nature of time.

From Hans Zimmer's score to the 2014 film Interstellar, Roger Sayer played the organ at Temple Church in London for the original soundtrack recording. Since the pipe organ is one of the oldest instruments still used in Western classical music, it makes sense to feature it in a movie about our oldest ancestors and humanity's earliest artistic efforts. Werner Herzog's 2011 documentary Cave of Forgotten Dreams explores a cave in southern France that contains some of the oldest and best-preserved figurative cave wall paintings in the world, some of them more than 30,000 years old. Ironically, the film features a thoroughly modern classical score, despite the movie's ancient subject matter and the composer's use of the pipe organ. You'll hear harsh scratchings of strings and off-key whistles from flutes that sound as though they could be humanity's first attempts at making music. Selections from Ernst Reisinger's score to Cave of Forgotten Dreams.

Ernst Reisiger's truly original score from Cave of Forgotten Dreams, a fascinating documentary about the oldest known cave paintings in the world. And that'll do it for this edition of Real Music, The Pipe Organ in Film. If you enjoyed the program, I hope you'll get in touch and share your thoughts. 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I'm Matt Rogers. 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

che la fede sua complete, i vanno dire mona fa, o tre ronde, il regiment!

Fritz Stiedry conducts the Met Orchestra and chorus in Verdi's epic score. Don Carlo, this year's Listener's Choice broadcast, next Saturday from the Metropolitan Opera. We're coming to you from the Metropolitan Opera with a highlight from last fall, La Fille du Régiment, Donizetti's The Daughter of the Regiment. I'm Deborah Lou Harder, commentator Ira Siffis with me, and now let's hear Act 2. This act takes

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I'm Bill Rudman, and this is Footlight Parade, Sounds of the American Musical. This time, Jerry Orbach, Martin Short, Carol Burnett, Jason Alexander, Bebe Neuwirth, Lucille Ball, Brent Spiner, and Alan Alda are among the many TV stars whose work on Broadway is worth celebrating in musicals ranging from Damn Yankees to Grand Hotel. And we are going to hear from 18 of those stars in a jam-packed hour called Familiar Voices. So stick around. As usual, the program comes to you from the Musical Theater Project. Thank you.

0: The idea of putting Tom Wopat in a musical seems loony, doesn't it? The burly star of TV's Dukes of Hazzard was built for car chases, not show tunes. But in 1999, he co-starred on Broadway in the revival of Annie Get Your Gun, playing Frank Butler opposite Bernadette Peters' Annie Oakley. And when I checked it out, I learned he had been appearing in musicals on and off since he was 12, including Broadway appearances in Guys and Dolls and City of Angels. He could not have been better.
1: I've had my way with so many girls, and it was lots of fun. My sister

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1: You're coming with us.
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0: Yeah.
1: Television's Tom Wopat singing Irving Berlin in the 1999 revival of Annie Get Your Gun. And you know, in 2010, he also co-starred in Sondheim on Sondheim. Well, Wopat is by no means unique. Since the early days of television, many of the small screen's most popular performers have been tempted by the chance to play a larger-than-life character in the musical theater. Lucille Ball is a classic example. In 1960, not long after I Love Lucy ended its marathon run, the star attacked Broadway in a musical called Wildcat. In this canny entrance number written for Lucy by Cy Coleman and Carolyn Lee, she tells you exactly what she wants.
2: But you gotta beat the drum, Janie. You gotta tell them, here we come, pow, pow. You gotta say, stand up and listen.

0: A TV icon conquers Broadway. Lucille Ball with Paula Stewart in Wildcat by Cy Coleman and Carolyn Lee, 1960. Let's face it, Lucy was not a natural musical comedy performer. In her 1940s MGM musicals, her singing was usually dubbed. But other TV stars have had song and dance blood coursing through their veins. Consider Bob Hope. In 1936, long before he became a headliner on television, for that matter, even before his road movies with Bing Crosby, Bob Hope held his own on a Broadway stage with the likes of Ethel Merman.
1: I feel a sudden urge to sing the kind of ditty that invokes the spring, so control your desire.

0: do mi do la si.
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1: I understand the reason why you're sentimental, 'cause so am I.

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1: It's delirious.
0: It's dilemma.
1: It's the limit. It's the loop. It's the lovely.
2: From Cole Porter's Red Hot and Blue, 1936, a song introduced on Broadway by Ethel Merman and Bob Hope. Now, here are two TV stars from the 1990s. Like Mr. Hope, they cut at least a few of their teeth in musicals. Can you name them?
3: Time has treated our love kindly.

0: that marries the homelier kind settles for peace of mind.
1: Jealous when we kiss. 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
0: your kisses are sweet, I like them a lot. They're worth all the trouble I got.
1: Unless you hold me extra.
0: Because I'm jealous as can be, I wish that you would flirt with me.

And she did, too. Go to Hollywood, that is, where she became Ally McBeal's secretary. But in 1992, Jane Krakowski lit up a Broadway stage in Tommy Toon's Grand Hotel with that song by Maury Yeston. And before that, Jason Alexander from the neurotic world of Seinfeld, who performed a very unneurotic Julie Stein and Sammy Kahn song with Faith Prince in Jerome Robbins Broadway, 1988. You know, Bebe Neuwirth, who became a star in TV's Cheers, is also a Broadway baby. She played in Michael Bennett's A Chorus Line and Bob Fosse's Dancin' way before television beckoned. No surprise, then, that in the 1997 revival of Fosse's Chicago, Neuwirth caused a Tony Award-winning sensation. Come on.

0: Bebe Neuwirth in Chicago with score by Kander and Ebb. Next up, three TV stars of the 1970s. But we're going to spot all of them in their often overlooked Broadway musicals. Once again, it's quiz time. Name these voices.
1: The Chevy Chase Fan Club is grateful to you, Joe, because you taught us this big lesson.

0: How'd you do? We started pretty easy, and then we got a little tricky. In order of appearance, that was Jean Stapleton, of course, in the mid-1950s, during her musical theater period. The show was Damn Yankees. And then the pre-MASH, Alan Alda, playing Adam, as in Adam and Eve, in Bach and Harnack's The Apple Tree from 1966. And finally, 1.5 years before his Vinnie Barbarino on Welcome Back, Kotter, the virtually unknown John Travolta in Over Here, the swing musical starring the Andrews sisters with score by the Sherman Brothers. To close the first half, one of the most gifted comic actors of his generation, Martin Short, who has topped his early TV success on Saturday Night Live, not only by making movies, but by starring in several Broadway musicals. In the revival of Little Me, he had big shoes to fill, taking on all 7 roles created by another great clown, Sid Caesar. Here he is as a nightclub singer.
1: Now it's showtime on the skylight roof. 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
2: 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He sings,
5: he dances,
3: he struts,
2: the expert on the affairs of the heart, Monsieur Hot Stuff himself, Val Duval.
6: Thank you, ladies and gentlemen. Thank you, thank you, thank you. Or as you say in English, thank you. And now, I should like to sing at you about love.
7: Not the love that goes plinky, plinky, plink, but a French love that goes boom, boom.
6: Oh, my famous boom, boom song. Oh, Perrault, I hear him yet, in pursuit of his parrot, with the same old Elgin message to him. But what it was, she never found out. For the point was always drowned out by the violent cannonading of his heart.

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1: Martin Short in the 1999 revival of Little Me by Neil Simon, Cy Coleman, and Carolyn Lee. 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I'm Bill Rudman. 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

0: I wonder how the hardcore Trekkies felt when their beloved, otherworldly Data defected to Broadway. In 1997, the fine actor who portrayed him, Brent Spiner, put on a wig and top coat to play John Adams in the remounting of 1776.
1: Oh, Abigail, come to Philadelphia. Please come.
2: Thank you, John. I do want to. But you know it's not possible now. The children still have the measles. And it appears the farm here in Braintree is failing, John. The chickens and geese have died. And the apples never survived the late frost. How do you suppose Mrs. Jefferson managed to get away?
1: Winters are softer in Virginia.
2: And they're women, John.
1: Fit for Virginians, madam, but pale, puny things beside New England girls.
2: Oh, John, I thank you for that.
1: How goes it with you, Abigail?

0: Brent Spiner and Linda Edmond as John and Abigail Adams in 1776. I want to bring on five actors who scored big time on TV, but when you get right down to it, they're dyed-in-the-wool theater people. And while that cut from 1776 is still fresh, let's go back to the original 1969 production and hear stage veteran William Daniels. Of course, Daniels later played the stuffy, superior Dr. Mark Craig on St. Elsewhere, but it's his passionate John Adams that may be his most remarkable performance.
1: Is anybody there? Does anybody care?

0: Does anybody see what I see?
1: William Daniels. And then there are Angela Lansbury and Bea Arthur. Arthur went on to fame and fortune as TV's Maude, but her 20 years in New York theater included the historic Three Penny Opera in 1954 and her definitive Yenta the Matchmaker in the original Fiddler on the Roof. As for Lansbury, she's had at least three careers. The first early on at MGM, another career late in life as Jessica Fletcher on TV's Murder, She Wrote, and most important, as the first lady of the American musical, from MAME in 1966 through Sweeney Todd 13 years later. And it just so happens that in MAME, Lansbury and Arthur together stop the show.
2: I feel it's my duty to tell you it's time to adjust to your age. You try to be peg of my heart when you're Lady Macbeth. Exactly how old are you, Vera? The truth.
3: How old do you think?
2: Oh, I'd say somewhere in between 40 and death.

0: Both of them took home Tonys, Angela Lansbury and Bea Arthur in Jerry Herman's Mame. Remember John Colum as the free-spirited Holling Vencour on Northern Exposure? Well, beginning in 1960, with Camelot, John Colum's soaring baritone graced one Broadway musical after another, from On a Clear Day You Can See Forever to Urinetown and The Scottsboro Boys. Here he is in Shenandoah as a pacifist farmer during the Civil War.
1: Stand and show your colors, let's all go to war. The Lord will surely bless us.

We must defend our honor. I've heard it all before. I've heard it all 100 times. I've heard it all before. They've always got a holy cause that's worth the dying for. Someone writes a slogan, raises up a flag. Someone

0: again a Tony Award-winning performance, John Colum in the 1975 Shenandoah with score by Gary Geld and Peter Udell. There's one more TV star we're going to remember first for his work in musicals, and that is Jerry Orbach, also known as Lieutenant Lenny Briscoe in Law and Order. The list of the musical theater roles that Orbach originated runs from El Gallo in The Fantastics to Paul, the lame puppeteer in Carnival, to the flashy Billy Flynn and Julian Marsh in Chicago and 42nd Street. And don't forget his shy accountant, Chuck Baxter.
1: She likes

0: Jerry Orbach in Promises, Promises, 1968, by Neil Simon, Burt Bacharach, and Hal David. Well, so far in this hour, we have revisited 16 actors who became household names on TV, but who have also enriched the art of our musical theater. And for the close, two more. After winning stardom on Broadway, Dick Van Dyke and Carol Burnett basically took over our television screens in the 1960s. But their stage performances are so musical comedy perfect that I get wistful. What if they had resisted the TV cameras and stayed put in New York? You can title this medley, Broadway's Loss.
1: Gray skies are gonna clear.

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Well, I'm glad.

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1: 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Snow White was so pretty, they tell us, that the queen was insulted and jealous. When the mirror

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No, that'll never do. I'll be finished before I begin.

Carol Burnett and Dick Van Dyke in their musical theater Breakthroughs. Burnett as Princess Winifred the Woebegone in Once Upon a Mattress, the 1959 show with score by Marshall Bearer and Mary Rogers. And leading off, Van Dyke in Strauss and Adams' Bye Bye Birdie, 1960. So our grand total is 18 familiar voices. But there are many, many other TV performers who also thrived on Broadway. For instance, Sean Hayes, Mandy Patinkin, Sarah Jessica Parker, Nancy Walker, Tyne Daly, Betty Buckley, Jackie Gleason, on and on and on. Looks like I better get to work on part two on Footlight Parade.

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0: And now comes the Footlight Parade bonus. You heard TV star Carol Burnett in Once Upon a Mattress, and here's another cut from the same show. This was the hit song.
1: Well, who's the lucky man?

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1: 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Do you whit, Joe?
2: Yes, mid a witch, Katie. And as the song says, Hugamar Hain and Saru Lin.
1: Ooh, translate, please.
2: We have brought the summer with us. Across the country, the weather is still kind of upside down. It's sort of a nice rainy spring up in New England. It's a beautiful set of days here in the High Sierra. And elsewhere, it's absolutely roasting.
1: Have we actually really had a winter in some areas of the West? I don't think so. So can we do a Welcome to Summer show?
2: Well, we're going to do it anyway. Because no matter what, summer's around the corner.
1: All right. Well, speaking of summer, let's start out today's show with The Path of Stones, a song by John Doyle from his release, The Path of Stones.

0: That's Liam Merriman and Owen O'Maher with one of my favorite summertime songs, the Summer Day Reflection Song from their release, The Birds Never Cease. Before that, it was Sweet Nordique from the French band Abisko from their release Sauri, which of course means summer in Irish. And we started today's show with The Path of Stones, a song from John Doyle, and that's from his release of the same name.
1: Continuing along our theme of summer, here's Handsome Sally and Sunny Banks. And of course, Reel of Rio from Dave Sheridan and Sean Smythe with Paul Meehan. This is from the compilation album, The Leitrim Equation.

0: set had a nice summery sound to it. We heard the streams of Killnispig and the lark in the blue summer sky from Aidan Connolly from the release Be Off. And we started this set with Handsome Sally, Sunny Banks, and Reel of Reel from Dave Sheridan and Sean Smythe with Paul Meehan from the compilation The Leitrim Equation.
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0: and Katie Marie.
1: It's our summertime show, coming a little bit early, so it's called Is It Summer Yet? Well, we've got a couple of Welsh songs about summer. In Welsh, it's called Haf. This is Cuddle Haf from Fern Hill.

0: That's the recent release from the Bay Area's Trues Bras, playing all Breton music all the time. That was Rainy Day Bourré and Courtship Bourré from their release Edge of the Spiral. Before that, a couple of tracks from Wales. We heard Pedwar in a Bar with Rosin Olarhav from their release Stryd America. And we started this set with Karlhav from Fern Hill from their release Hlatai.
1: You're listening to High Country Celtic Radio with Joe Bly and Katie Marie. We might be a little early in some areas, but we were ready for a summer show. Hope you are as well. We have to take a quick break, but we've got lots more all about spring and summer coming up right after this.

0: Welcome back to High Country Celtic Radio with Joe Bly and Katie Marie. Now, this is a show welcoming summer, but we are feeling for all those folks out in the west part of the United States that had absolutely no snowfall this year. We know that's going to cause some hardships for a lot of folks coming up when we need water. But in the meantime, we're still going to celebrate summer with some good music.
1: For example, here's Bernard Bizien in Cornegan and Habas with Endervej Brav, Aberdevish Hand, and Lenol Dor, a set of entendres from Brittany.

0: Gone Far Too Soon, that's Dolores Keane from her release Solid Ground with Summer of My Dreams. Before that, from Wales, we heard Olion Biu. From their release Calon Mai, we heard Beth Yrhavimi and Noson Lorient. Before that, we had from Brittany, Bernard Bizien and Konagan Anhabask. From their release Dre Arvro, we heard Endevej Brav, Aberdevej Hanv, and Leno D'Or, a set of Antidros.
1: A brand new release just out this week. This is a song about gang conflicts in the 18th century in Dublin. This is Dame Bush from MacDara Yeats.

Girls and boys all jumped for joy, a rickety tom the day. And when the Smithfield we drew near, the boys of the market all met us there. Well, they pulled off their mitres and

0: Well, there's three new releases there in a row. That was Caitlin Finley and Will Woodson from about a month ago. Their release is Once Through the Hall, and we heard Tom Busby's and The Geese in the Bog. Before that, The Lads of Leash, Carrageen Rua, and Palmer's Gate, a set of reels from Brid Harper and piano player Ryan Malloy from their release Foncha. And we started this set with a brand new single from McDara Yates called DeMay Bush.
1: Thank you very much for spending the past hour with us here on High Country Celtic Radio with Joe Bly and Katie Marie. Our theme music, Glenn with the Deer, is by Nuala Kennedy and used with permission. We're going to finish up today's show with The Fire, the release Radiance, and we're going to hear Chasing Down the Sun. 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
1: And welcome, everybody, to the beautiful and historic Lyric Theater in our hometown of Lexington, Kentucky. We're broadcasting all over the world, from Australia to Ireland, New Zealand to New York, Yuma, Arizona, to the Yukon and northern Canada. We're celebrating this truly amazing, wonderful, beautiful world of grassroots music. We liken Wood Songs to an amazing global front porch. Artists come from everywhere to be on our show. You don't have to be famous to be on Wood Songs. You just have to be very, very good. And that is certainly the case of both of the artists that we're going to be introducing you to, plus an amazing Wood Songs kid. So let's get right to it. She has made history. She's the first woman artist to, the first artist period, to bring Latino mariachi Mexican music to the Grand Old Opry. And now she's returning to the Wood Songs stage. She's got a new album. She's going to sing the title cut. Please welcome Stephanie Urbina Jones and the Honky Tonk Mariachi to the Wood Songs Old Time Radio Hour.

0: Title cut from her new album, Manuel's Destiny, Stephanie Urbina Jones. It's great to have you here. And gosh, the Honky Tonk Mariachi, what a great band. Wonderful.
1: Gracias. Thank you.
0: And your voice is, you have a beautiful voice, very strong and strong vibrato, uniquely prepared to merge country music with the Latino mariachi music, that's very famous in Mexico.
1: Yes.
0: But you didn't necessarily grow up with that, did you?
1: No, you know, well, I was 2 or 3 years old. I was born in San Antonio. I heard music from both sides of the border, country music and also the boleros and all the sounds from Mexico. But when my parents divorced, I was moved to a small town in Texas called Fredericksburg. And I was pulled away from my roots for many, many years.
0: It took your grandmother, though, to really get you to revisit. Your mother was Caucasian.
1: That's right.
0: And your father's from Mexico.
1: That's right.
0: So you had the mergence of the two cultures already, but it took your grandmother to say, you need to go to Mexico, go into Mexico and find out where part of you is from.
1: Yes, when actually she called me, I was in Nashville and I was writing songs, and she called me and said, Mija, I'm dying.
0: My daughter,
1: Mija is like my little girl, and she said, I'm dying. And she called me to her bedside as she was passing from this world to the next. And she was talking to my grandfather on the other side and to me on this side. And in a transcendent moment, she took my hand and she says, Mija, you are going to be making country music with Chili Peppers.
0: With Chili Peppers.
1: She said that. She said, you're going to be traveling all over the world carrying our culture. Our culture from Mexico.
0: And you actually pursued that as a practical, for lack of a better word, and I don't mean it in a bad way, but you were mercenary about it. You were going to make this happen. You were going to make this become a cultural phenomenon. And lo and behold, you ended up being the first mariachi artist on the Grand Ole Opry.
1: Yeah.
0: Wow. Right? And of course, and we're not going to get into a political conversation, but the idea of the cultures being together in unity and in compassion and in love is struggling right now. Mm-hmm. So your music has an unintended message now, doesn't it?
1: It really does. It's the bridge. It's that we all belong and we're all in this together. We really are. And music is always the bridge that brings people together. And the country music with Chili Peppers is a celebration of life and love. And it makes people of all walks of life and ages joyful, and certainly we need that now more than ever.
0: Well, we are two cultures that are neighbors.
1: Right.
0: And it's good when neighbors get along together.
1: Yeah.
0: and cooperate with one another, and part of that is enjoying each other's art form. So as a young woman, from the urging of your grandmother, was this a style of music that you were already into, or did you have to reacclimate your ear to it?
1: When I was 4 years old, I literally had my first dream, vision, and it was that I was making music with mariachis. Whenever I was feeling sad, it was always mariachis that made me joyful. And so this was my dream. When I first moved to Nashville, they would say, gosh, there's that girl again with this crazy dream. But you know, once it came together, it was just really celebrated.
0: And I think it's important to point out, you know, in America, in rural America, especially in the South along the mountains and stuff, you know, bluegrass music is a common. It's a front porch style of music, and it's done in living rooms and in garages and on front lawns and back lawns. And it's just a common music art form in this community of mountains. And in Mexico, the mariachi music is also a neighborhood music. It's done on the street corners and in people's garages, and it's the musicians just getting together as neighbors. It's sort of like Mexico's bluegrass music.
1: It really is. It was founded in Mexico. It's their original sound from Guadalajara originally. And, you know, it marks so many important times in life, from birth to death to marriage to quinceañeras. The mariachis are always there honoring life.
0: And it's a happy music.
1: It's a joyful music.
0: It's the banjo in America, right?
1: And just
0: can't
1: like
0: be sad when
1: bluegrass musicians, these mariachis are incredible artists.
0: Right. Her new album is called Manuel's Destiny. This is a song off that album, Queen of the Angels. It's Stephanie Urbina Jones on the Wood Songs, Old Time Radio Hour.

Stephanie Urbina Jones and the Honky Tonk Mariachi from her brand new album, Manuel's Destiny. If you want to revisit what you're hearing on our broadcast, you just go to the Wood Songs website, click on the archive page. This is show number 1043. You get to revisit Stephanie Urbina Jones and her music, as well as our next artist, who came to us first as a Wood Songs kid. And now he's gone from there to network television, to the Grand Ole Opry himself, and of course back to Wood Songs, but now as the featured artist. He's got a brand new album called Miller Time. This is a tune called I'm Over You, So Get Over Me. It's Alex Miller on the Wood Songs Old Time Radio Hour.

0: Maine.
1: It's from his brand new album. It's called Miller Time. Alex Miller, it's nice to have you back. It's been a while.
2: It's nice to be here. Lord have mercy.
1: It's been a little bit. You were a lot shorter last time you were
2: here. Yeah, I think I ate the other boy.
1: I hope it was flavorful. So now you start as a Woodsongs kid. From there you go to...
2: Woodsongs adult, looks
1: and
2: like.
1: Now you're Woodsongs adult. You made your way to American Idol, and you did really well on American Idol.
2: Oh, thank you, folks.
1: What was that like? What was that? Describe that.
2: It's hard to describe, really, in words. It was one of those kind of magical moments that happens in your life. You know, there's a few things like marriage and things like that, but that was kind of like getting married for me. It was American Idol. You know, my mom, bless her heart, wherever she is out there, Mama, thank you. She signed me up for the thing. I never thought I'd ever do nothing like that, but she signed me up for it and kind of led me down to the path that I'm walking down right now. It's kind of my yellow brick road, I guess you could say.
1: Well, like Stephanie Urbina Jones, it led you to a iconic stage, the Grand Ole Opry. You got to appear on the Grand Ole Opry.
2: Oh, thank you. Yes, it did. Yes, it did.
1: Now you're back on Woodsongs. You've got a brand new album out, appropriately called Miller Time. It's
2: the non-alcoholic version.
1: The non-alcoholic version, that's right. And you are part of a legacy of a growing number of really intense and spectacular Kentucky artists making a national name. Everyone from Sturgill Simpson, Tyler Childers, John Michael Montgomery, Montgomery Gentry, Ricky Skaggs, you know, Billy Ray Cyrus. There's so many, and now there's Alex Miller.
2: Oh. Well, that's mighty kind of you, Michael, putting names like that.
1: So when you were a little kid growing up in Lancaster, Kentucky, I mean, where was the music in your family? Was this something that you did on your own, or did you have parents and grandparents that really encouraged you?
2: Well, my folks, they can barely play the radio. So that's where the music, the only thing I know to say is it was a gift from God, and, God gives you talent. I'm going to try to use it to my best ability.
1: And so your interest in country music, mm-hmm. I mean, you're doing real traditional country music. You know, it's not this. This is the good stuff.
2: Well,
1: we'll call it the good stuff.
2: Well, thank you. It all goes back. There's a fellow sitting out there tonight. It's my granddaddy. It all goes back to him. I used to go around and help feed cattle because he has a big old cattle farm. So I used to go around and help him feed cattle. And he'd play like Hank Williams Sr. and Ernest Tubb and Bob Wills and a lot of the old classic guys. And that's where I fell in love with it. And I wouldn't know any other way to be than the way I am when it comes to that kind of stuff.
1: So what was the thought process? You thought to yourself as a young buck out there on the farm, I could get me a girlfriend if I listen to Bob Wills.
2: You bet your life.
1: Is that how that?
2: Yeah, you bet your life.
1: That's
2: and
1: how that works,
2: so far, so. It's worked out pretty good. I already got a good ex-girlfriend song. So.
1: May they be few and far between.
2: Yes, that'd be nice.
1: So, you've got a brand new album. It's called Miller Time. If we're going to talk about the farm, you might as well do this song. Don't Let the Barn Door Hit You. It's Alex Miller on the Woodsongs Old Time Radio Hour.

0: There it is. From his new album, Miller Time, Alex Miller on our broadcast. We also have a wonderful artist merging country music and the Latino mariachi styles, Stephanie Urbina-Jones and the Honky Tonk Mariachi. They'll be back in the second half hour. And wait till you meet this week's kid. We'll be back right after this.
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2: And thank you, everybody, for bringing us back. 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We're in millions more homes across the nation on RFD television network. We're also in schools. If you're a teacher, if you're a homeschool parent, you go to the Wood Songs website, click on the classroom page. We've got an array of broadcasts that have lesson plans ready to go for middle, high, and college level to introduce your kids to the wonderful organic music that we call front porch music on Wood Songs. And because of that, this time every show, we invite a youngster to come on the broadcast. They get to sing a song as an equal in front of seasoned touring artists. And this time we have a young 15-year-old banjo player. Let's welcome him. His name is George Fields, this week's Wood Songs Kid. How you doing, George?
3: Doing good. How about you, Michael?
2: Really good. This is a return visit for you. You were one song, kind of like Alex Miller, a Wood Songs Kid returning, right?
4: Yeah, that's right. It's my third time.
2: Now, you have a background kind of appropriate for Stephanie Urbina Jones, because you started as a trumpet player, right?
4: Well, not exactly. I played the trumpet at school, but I started as a mandolin player.
2: You're not going to claim playing the trumpet, right? But you're here now with a banjo. When did your attention turn to the banjo? How old were you when that started?
4: Gosh, I was probably 10 or 11, and I just started listening to banjo music, and I just fell in love with it, and so I started taking lessons.
2: Who is your banjo hero? Who is the guy that when you were a kid, starting out at 10 years old, you listen to him and you say, I want to play like that guy?
4: Well, I always liked J.D. Crow, and he's probably the one that got me really liking it, but my banjo teacher, Lyndon Howard, was what really got me started.
2: It's nice having people that you know inspire you and encourage you, right?
4: Yeah, that's always helpful if you're trying to learn an instrument.
2: Sure, and you're going to show us what you've been learning. You ready to do a song on your beautiful Hatfield five-string banjo? It's called Theme Time. It's George Fields, 15 years old, this week's Wood Songs Kid.

He's 15 years old, this week's Woodsongs kid, George Fields, and I saved the best for last. He's from Stamping Ground, Kentucky. He's a Kentucky boy. It's like we are. If you've got a youngster that you think belongs on our broadcast, we invite you to send us a little YouTube clip. You could do it on your cell phone. It does not have to be fancy. We look at everything. You just go to the kids page of woodsongs.com, and we love to hear from everybody. And sometimes we get to invite folks that we really, really enjoy back again to see how they're progressing. And we've done that with George Fields, this week's Woodsongs Kids. Wasn't that really nice, that banjo playing? She is making waves in the world of country music and Latino music. She performs all over the world. She's got a great album called Manuel's Destiny. This is a cover song that she's done. It's the lyrics were changed by permission, and I think it's very, very appropriate for her in particular. She's going to do a song called Rhinestone Cowgirl. It's Stephanie Urbina Jones in the Honky Tonk Mariachi.

0: from a brand new CD, Manuel's Destiny, Stephanie Urbina Jones, and doing a classic song like that was made famous by Glenn Campbell, of course. But you've done a lot of work in tribute to artists that you love, like Kris Kristofferson and Merle and Hank and everybody, right? This is part of your music canon.
1: Absolutely. I love to honor the ancestors of country music, of American music, and share it in a new way.
0: And you've come to this, and I'm going to say this carefully, it was not an easy road for you to get where you are, because it was kind of like many artists, not you exclusively, but a lot of disappointments along the way. You went from Austin to Nashville, you got yourself a publishing deal, you thought everything was all set, and then what happened?
1: And then my abuelita passed, and she put the mission on my heart and went to Mexico, feeling so unworthy, like, how can I carry this culture? So I began making records, mortgaging my house the first of four times, 9 albums, 17 years later. We made history on the Grand Ole Opry, finally bringing this culture to country music.
0: And you took advantage of something, too, that a lot of artists are. Alex Miller has done that with American Idol. You did that with The Voice. Again, I have to be careful how I say this. As the traditional music business failed, a lot of things like American Idol and The Voice and other broadcasts kind of picked up the mantle to expose artists to the audience, because it wasn't happening in the traditional manner anymore. And you did that with The Voice. And oddly enough, you lost to someone who won with a song that you co-wrote.
1: It was just crazy amazing.
0: I mean, what is the odds of that happening?
1: It's really crazy. Blake Shelton put a song of mine on hold when I was writing at Sony. He carried that song for 15 years. He was intending every album to record it. He never did. And then one night, I tuned into The Voice because someone told me to tune in. I was out on the road singing, and I watched Craig Wayne Boyd win The Voice with this song because Blake Shelton was his coach. Mm-hmm. And then a few weeks later, on Christmas Eve, it went number one, and that dream of being a number one Billboard country songwriter came true.
0: Well, there you go. That's an odd way to get there, isn't it?
1: Crazy road.
0: You have been an inspiration to so many young Latina women that see what you're doing, and they think that this is their culture, that they can be expressive too. We're in an age today where love is the greatest transaction of the arts, and what you're doing, your love for country music and the mariachi music and these merging these two cultures has been a beautiful thing. It's all represented beautifully in your brand new album. It's called Manuel's Destiny. This is a tune called Until We Meet Again. It's Stephanie Urbina Jones on the Wood Songs. Old Time Radio.

The brand new CD is called Manuel's Destiny. Stephanie Urbina Jones and the Honky Tonk Mariachi. I'm going to try to get through this correctly because it's a wonderful band. I want the radio audience to know that they are all dressed in traditional mariachi outfits. It's the real deal. And we have on trumpet Frankie and Genaro. I hope I said that close. They're in the back. Two trumpet players. Diego singing backup vocal with the big hat. Xavier is playing an oversized guitar that's playing bass. Patterson on acoustic guitar. Laura doing a great job on percussion. Joel and Eddie, both the amazing violin players. The Honky Tonk Mariachi. If you want to know more about them, if you want to revisit this broadcast, you can go to the Wood Songs website, click on the archive page. This is show number 1043. You also get to revisit a Kentucky boy making really, really good with his brand new album called Miller Time. Through With You is the name of the song. It's Alex Miller on the Wood Songs, Old Time Radio Hour.

0: say? Seasoned fellas?
1: Oh,
0: but I tell you, that's the kind of band I wanted whenever I went on the road. Folks that knew what they was doing, and these guys sure can. Y'all give them a hand for me, why don't you?
2: We were talking earlier about a lot of the Kentucky artists that are just doing so well in the world of music. Everyone from Sam Bush, of course, Bill Monroe is from here. Keith Whitley was a very powerful influence. We lost him way too soon, but Keith Whitley, also another East Kentucky fellow that really made a huge impact because of his vocal style. Is that someone that you would have listened to?
0: Oh, yes. Growing up, I listened to all kinds of stuff, and definitely a lot of Kentucky artists. You mentioned about all of them I listened to, really. But Keith Whitley definitely, what a great voice. And, you know, if it wasn't for Keith Whitley, I definitely wouldn't be singing the way I am. And a lot of folks wouldn't be.
2: Well, he certainly left a big legacy. And there's so many others. I mean, we're leaving out people like Dwight Yoakam and Patti Loveless and Loretta Lynn. And there's just that country music highway, that Highway 23, just seemed to give birth to so many. Then even in the bluegrass world, you know, our Woodsongs kid was talking about J.D. Crowe. He was right from here too, you know. So Kentucky was, what is it about this area that you think makes it such a birthing ground for musicians?
0: I was always told it was a limestone, but I think that's for horses, not for musicians. But I definitely think it's just something around, you know, Appalachia. It's just what it is. You know, people cooped up in parts of the mountains. You know, they got together and started singing and picking and playing, and that's just how a lot of it got started. It's the necessity to entertain yourself, really.
2: And you know, we were talking to Stephanie or Urbina Jones too, and in her culture, in the Mexican culture, you know, the mariachi music was sort of a neighborhood type of music where people would get together. You know, in America, we're used to seeing them in Mexican restaurants, but that's not the way it was back then. And in Appalachia, you know, a bluegrass band is a very common thing. I mean, so you're picking the guitar like you've played some bluegrass before.
0: I definitely have played some bluegrass in my time. Banjos ain't no strain for me. I like them quite a bit.
2: So if you had your druthers, when you stand on a stage and you're playing, I mean, do you play the songs that you wrote? Do you gravitate towards the songs that inspired you from other artists? How does that work for you?
0: I do a lot of songs that I've written, but you can't ever go wrong with going back and reaching and hitting a classic. That's one of my favorite things to do, especially getting a classic and putting my own little Alex Miller spin on it. I don't think there's nothing wrong with that.
2: Well, one of the things that you're going to do is recognize a very important community of people that I know listen to us on American Forces Radio Network. This is a tune called Boys in Uniform. It is Alex Miller on the Woodsongs, Old Time Radio.

0: Wasn't it great having Alex Miller on our broadcast? This week's Wood Songs kid, 15-year-old George Fields and his banjo. And Stephanie Urbina Jones and the Honky Tonk Mariachi. Thank you so much. We talk about it so often on Wood Songs, this idea of the front porch spirit of neighbors and communities and families coming together. You know, the greatest peacemaker, the greatest voice for peace in the 20th century was Gandhi, and he gave every human being an assignment. He said, we must be the change that we see in the world, and nothing can promote and encourage that change more than the arts. Music is a very, very powerful source of change, and what you do with three chords and the truth on your own front porch is incredibly powerful to bring your homes, your families, your neighbors, your communities together, just like Stephanie does with her cultures and Alex does with his. You can do in your own small way. There's no such thing as a small effort, and we encourage you to see the power of what your little efforts can do. My name is Michael Jonathan. I am a folk singer. I am a song farmer, and we'll see you next week on the Woods.
1: 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Michael's opening song was Ravenwood from the Ravenwood album. Archie Fijaniers, Jerome Galt, technical assistants are Brian Clousing, Brandon Eves, Eric Anderson, and Mark Thompson. 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For Michael Jonathan and the entire Wood Songs crew, this is Dorothy Edwards. We hope you'll join us again next week for the Wood Songs Old Time Radio Hour.

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Hello, world. I'm Jeff Bressler, turning on the lights of the make-believe ballroom and welcoming you into my crystal studio for yet another program of classic big band music from the 1930s and 40s. Please get ready as I play for you some amazing jazz, swing, blues, and boogie-woogie favorites. Folks, you're listening to the Make-Believe Ballroom, broadcasting almost continuously since 1935, and welcome one and all into the Crystal Studio, and thanks so much for joining me today. A good but short-lived band starts things off on this program. The band might have been short-lived, but the leader survived many decades in the music industry.